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0: 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I am

0: A word on children. Jesus said, "Let the children come to me. Don't stop them. For the kingdom of God belongs to those who are like these children. I tell you the truth. Anyone who doesn't receive the kingdom of God like a child will never enter it." Mark 10, verse 14.
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Oh, Howard Goodman and all the homecoming friends. From That's Gospel Brother, here now is the Gaither Vocal Band.

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1: A word on God's rest. The Lord is my shepherd. I shall not be in want. 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He leads me beside quiet waters. He restores my soul. Psalm 23, verses 1-3.
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1: A word on courage. Who is God except the Lord? 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God arms me with strength and he makes my way perilous. Who is God except the Lord? Who but our God is a solid rock? God arms me with strength and he makes my way perfect.

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2: A word on children. Jesus said, "Let the children come to me. 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For the kingdom of God belongs to those who are like these children. I tell you the truth. 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
0: 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Speaking life.

0: That's Brooke Ligatwood and Even Death on a Cross. You're on The Fresh Start with Aaron and Chloe this morning.
1: Hope your weekend was good, whatever you did in it. I know I spent a bit of time out in the sunshine. That was beautiful, watching the kids' sport.
0: Yeah, well, we just did the sports wrap and we were talking about getting to brag on kids. How'd your kids go?
1: Oh, let me think back. Yes, one win, one loss was what I watched. On the other side of the Hunter, my son played soccer at exactly the same time. And this is so relatable to many parents, if you're in this zone or if you were in the past, of like trying to divide and conquer to get everybody's sports ticked off. So we were about an hour apart playing different sports at the same time. My son was one of those games of, for some reason, at the end of the preseason round, they decided to pit first division first place team against like near bottom third division, right? And he's in the lower team. Yep. He's very, very good. And so we did the whole sit down of like, don't judge yourself and your performance like your team. Like, see yourself as, you know, just do your best and play your role. And anyway, apparently he did so well. I wish I'd seen it. And it's great when you only come away with a few goals against you rather than a big blowout. So well done to those boys. It was a mixed bag of sport for us on the weekend.
0: There you go. Well, we hope you guys had a great weekend, whether it was getting sporty or doing the Mother's Day thing as well. But again, if you want to share with us how your kids did, we'd love to hear from it this morning. 0435 777 997. Right now though, Chloe, time to head to the news and sport. But coming up,
1: oh, we've got a ton on the way.
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4: In this bulletin, Aussie's not expected to get a further tax break, and in sport, AFL. With the details, I'm Naomi Millen. Australian workers are not expected to get a further tax break in tomorrow's federal budget. There had been reports of a one-off earned income offset worth up to $300, but Nine newspapers are reporting the multi-billion dollar measure is no longer on the table amid concerns it could be inflationary. The government has confirmed the financial blueprint will include $2 billion in funding for housing infrastructure projects. Housing Minister Claire O'Neill says it's part of a wider budget package to support the building of new homes.
5: My friend Jim Chalmers, the Treasurer, is going to hand down a housing budget for our country this Tuesday. Young people across this country see a housing system that's stacked against them. We want those young people to get ahead, and we especially want them to have the chance to own their own home.
4: Among the budget measures, the capital gains tax discount and negative gearing are likely to be reined in. A repatriation flight is on its way to the Canary Islands to bring home four Australians who are on board a ship at the centre of a hantavirus outbreak. Sarah Wiedersane reports.
6: Passengers on board the MV Hondius have been disembarking the ship in small groups after it reached the Canary Islands yesterday afternoon, ending a nightmare trip. The Department of Foreign Affairs says consular officials are on the ground in Tenerife to help repatriate the four Australians and one permanent resident who were on board. They'll be flown to Perth on a government chartered flight, which is due to touch down on Tuesday. Once home, they'll be quarantined. Three deaths have been linked to the outbreak and another eight cases confirmed.
4: To Victoria, Premier Jacinta Allen has sent the Governor on a diplomatic tour of China less than a year after her own visit. Governor Margaret Gardner will also visit Hong Kong for what the government describes as a chance to strengthen Victoria's existing connection. It's the second time she's visited China on behalf of the government. The Australian Christian Lobby has revealed that this year's Victorian budget includes nearly $5 billion to strengthen gender equality. Total spending on this issue over the past five budgets is $19 billion. The ACL says a gender equality agenda has been used to embed contested gender ideology across government departments and programs. But so far, the government cannot explain exactly how this huge sum of taxpayer money has been spent. And a Reform UK councillor says many Christians have been motivated to stand for the party because they want their country back. Stephen Reid from the Derbyshire County Council was speaking after the Conservative Reform Party overwhelmingly won more seats than any other party in nationwide council elections. He told Premier Christian News, Britons voted to get their Christian values back. To AFL, Melbourne has defeated West Coast by 32 points at Marvel Stadium. The Demons benefiting from the Eagles' slow first quarter start and youthful errors. Coach Stephen King says he's happy for the win, but expects more as the side now focuses on a head-to-head match against Hawthorn at the MCG next weekend.
3: A bit of an arm wrestle, which we knew it would be. Yeah, it's probably not a game I'll sit back on but and want to watch too many times again. But you never undervalue the worth of a win at AFL level, and we walk away where we want to be now with all eyes on Hawthorn.
4: Meantime, the Crows beat the Tigers 98-61. And Australia has taken out race one of the Sale Grand Prix in Bermuda and sit on top of the series ladder. That's the latest Vision National News. I'm Naomi Millam.
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10: Got a cloudy day ahead of us today. High chance of drizzle in the Lower Hunter during this morning. Medium chance of drizzle elsewhere, but temps reaching between 18 and 23 degrees.
0: Let's check out what's happening on our roads. Just a drizzle of traffic throughout the region this morning. You should have a pretty good run no matter where you are. A little bit of traffic starting to build up a little bit through Taro as you approach the overpass there, but honestly, probably not going to cause you any hold-ups or delays at the moment. Looks like Port Stephens to Newcastle is running on time throughout Newcastle City. For the most part, things are looking pretty A-OK. Can't see any hold-ups or headaches to worry about this morning. And both sides of Lake Mac are running smoothly as well. Heading out towards Singleton on Hunter Expressway. Should have a good run for this expressway portion, but when you get past the turn off of the Golden Highway on the New England Highway, you might encounter some heavier traffic for a couple of k's there by the looks of it as you come in towards Whittingham. Out towards Cessnock, all looking A-OK, and if you're heading out of the region, the Pacific Highway down to the Central Coast running on time, no issues on the M1 Pacific Motorway between here and Sydney. As always though, let us know if you've got something we can give a heads up to other drivers about. 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And here's some words of life for your Monday morning.
10: This is Jesus talking. 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
0: We all have a calling. 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
14: Because mornings are better together.
0: Good morning. Welcome to this marvellous Monday. Aaron and Chloe with you because mornings are better together. Nice to be with you, Chloe.
10: Nice to be with you, Aaron. Nice to be with you all.
0: And also with you. Have you experienced different types of church greetings? You know that moment where it's like, okay, everyone, let's take a moment and turn to the person next to you or whatever? Do you love those moments?
10: They seem to have scrapped that.
0: At your church?
1: Yeah. Okay. It was a thing every week and they seem to have scrapped it for now. I am a mixed bag as an ambivert. I'm both introverted and extroverted. The thought of doing that makes me horrified. When I actually do it, I quite enjoy the conversations I have with people.
0: And our church
1: I've got to be forced.
0: And our church is often like a segue between maybe some of the upbeat songs and then we're about to transition, sure. We take a moment or whatever. But I know having visited a more traditional Anglican church many times over the years, they actually do a whole thing where it's like everyone walks around and they say, "Peace be with you."
1: Cool.
0: It's got this really lovely moment because especially at these a lot of older ladies and gentlemen who come up and they just make you feel really welcome. So it's like actually a nice moment if you've never been in a church where you're like,
1: oh. Well, it's scripted.
0: Yeah.
1: So you don't have to make small talk.
0: Yeah, that's right.
1: It's like a perfect combo.
0: So there you go. Hey, this morning, peace be with you.
1: And also
0: just
1: with you.
0: Us. So good to be with you this morning. But hey, last Friday we were celebrating mums and we started with a topic. We thought we were going to do a few topics, but we seemed to hit a particular nerve, I guess, where we realised there was a bunch of stories coming in. We were talking about mum brain and mum brain moments, and there was a bit of a theme that was going across a few of them, which was all about people who turned up to something important on the wrong day.
1: We're after stories. I don't think this is isolated to mum brain.
0: No.
1: I think this is a human brain thing where you and it's often something that you have put actually a lot of effort into. You're probably quite stressed about it and you've actually turned up on the wrong day for the big event. We want your stories. We know there's lots out there.
0: Yeah. When have you turned up to something on the wrong day? Maybe it was your family. Maybe it was you. Maybe you just know someone else where it happened. You were opening the door and wondering why someone was on your doorstep. Let us know. 1-300-777-997. We would love your stories this morning. 1-300-777-997. When have you turned up to something on the wrong day?
15: I've got so much to be thankful for.

0: First, Frank and Thankful, you're on the Fresh Start with Aaron and Chloe this morning.
1: So good to be with you. It is Monday. We haven't turned up on Sunday. We're not interrupting Ken's show and trying to take over. We're here at the right place at the right time.
0: Yes. Unlike some people we have done many times. Have you ever had a wrong place, wrong time moment?
1: I had a doozy, and I did a really brief rendition of it last Friday because when somebody rang up and said went to a job interview on the wrong day, I was like, And somebody else chimed in and said we travelled 3 hours, and went to a wedding on the wrong weekend with the whole family and had to turn around and just go back home. I was like, this is all ringing bells. I had one of the worst cases of wrong day, right place.
0: Oh. Hey, look, we're opening the lines now. 1-300-777-997 because we want to hear your stories of when did you turn up somewhere on the wrong day. But Chloe, hit us with yours.
1: So caravans are, I'm going to call it, much easier than a camper trailer. We own a camper trailer. So everything kind of, it takes like, if I'm honest, it takes like 2 hours to set the thing up. So setting up a camper trailer on your site is a big ordeal. So we've packed the camper trailer, everything's tied down, we travel the hours and hours to get to the caravan park. We turn up, it's always my job to jump out, go into the office, say, hey, we're here, like, where are we? Give me the piece of paper and the map and let's head on in past the boom gate. I say, yes, we're here. They go, I'm really sorry, but it appears as though you've booked from tomorrow. I go, oh, no, my whole heart just sunk. Oh. Because, no, this is not a small exercise. Like, it's not like, oh, we'll just do you have another campsite? Because it's like it's such an ordeal to, like, move campsites with a camper trailer. Yeah. It's like, and then, like,
0: You booked a specific spot as well?
1: We were really flexible in that regards, but it was this whole, they're looking at me, I'm looking at them, and my face has just fallen. This is an absolute nightmare. I've also got a carload of teenagers, tweens, and a man who has depended on me to get this thing right. This was fully my project, and I have stuffed this one up. so I'm like, oh no, I'm so sorry. Is there any chance that the site is free? And you know what? They moved some things around and they got us that site a day early. It took me a really long time to recover from the heart rate spiking because it's just a disaster. So I just kind of like composed myself, wandered back to the car and like, it was a bit of a muck up, but you know, it's all good.
0: So you really played it down.
1: It was nearly a total disaster.
0: Oh, how far did you, like, how long had you been traveling to get
1: there? So it was actually in between. Okay. So we had stayed at one caravan. It was nearly a total disaster.
0: Oh, how far had you, like, how long had you been traveling to get
1: there? So it was actually in between. Okay. So we had stayed.

0: warm fuzzy with the kids.
1: Right, but it's probably going to take you longer than you want in order to build that trustworthiness. Mm-hmm. And we live in this instant society that we think everything should happen fast.
0: Okay.
1: And step relationships, yes, it doesn't happen fast.
0: So you just walked right into myth number two. I'll read this one too. Step parents are instantly parents, and the family is once again made whole by their presence.
1: Yeah. And you know what I think goes along with that is step families can behave the same way as biological families. Mm-hmm. That basically they can act the same, and they cannot.
0: Yeah.
1: They cannot.
0: Yeah, they can't. There is a little truth to it. For some, often with really young children, you can become an instant parent in the life of a child. Those are more the exception than they are the rule. Mm-hmm. So there's a little bit of truth to this. And every once in a while, you and I will have somebody come up to us at an event or say something, but I came in and the kids were great. We haven't had any problems. And I say, count your blessings.
1: Right.
0: That's not most people's experience.
1: Yeah. And also, it's more likely to happen in the case of a stepdad and the kids as opposed to stepmom, especially stepmom and stepdaughter.
0: I think you're right.
1: You can almost predict there's this loyalty to a biological mom that a daughter's more likely to have. So that stepmom relationship's a little more tenuous.
0: One of the dangers of coming in and trying to be the parent instantly is that sends, whether you intend it or not, that sends an erase and replace message to the stepchildren.
1: Mm-hmm.
0: That message sort of breaks down to this. Hey, look, I'm your new mom, new sheriff in town, and I'm going to act like that and claim all of the rights and responsibilities that go along with that. And you're supposed to love me and receive me as such. And so essentially, I've just erased your biological mother and I've replaced her. Now, that message, as we've talked about before on this podcast, bows children's backs. It kind of makes them go, whoa, wait a minute. My loyalty is to mom. And so now you're not trustworthy.
1: Mm-hmm.
0: And you inadvertently just shot yourself in the foot. Mm-hmm. That's what happens there.
1: Yeah.
0: So here's another myth. If you call them my children, then they will like being your children. They will feel that same, oh, well, you're my mom or you're my dad. That becomes a two-way street. I often find this is very much rooted in a loving heart in a step-parent. Mm-hmm. Like they are really, you know, moving towards a child and have good intentions. And the hope is that they'll receive you the same way you're trying to receive them, and your family will be this coherent, harmonious family, of course. Is there any truth to this? Well, yeah, a little bit. At least they know who you are, and you saying, you're my kids, communicates that strong desire for them. Mm-hmm. And I think children want to know if you want them in your life.
1: Yeah, it's kind of like a sense of belonging for them.
0: Right. Mm-hmm. So it's good for you to say, look, I am so glad you are in my life and my family. I love getting to know you. I want to get to know you better. I know we're figuring this space out.
1: Right.
0: But you guys are important to me.
1: Mm-hmm.
0: Say that. Even if they look at you like, I don't want anything to do with you. Say that because it's in their psyche now. It's in their heart.
1: Right.
0: This person cares about me.
1: Right.
0: Even if I don't know what to do with them.
1: Right. And also what I want to say is I see this on social media a lot where somebody is posting and maybe putting pictures and, oh, I'm so proud of my child, blah, blah, blah. Well, if it's your stepchild, you just have to be careful because if the biological mom sees that, then it kind of throws up a spark. And we don't need that in these step relationships. So I do think that as a family goes further down the line. So for instance, we've been married 28 years now. My stepdaughter was just in town this weekend. Mm. So she came in because my biological daughter is having a baby. We did a baby shower this weekend and she came from Dallas to be part of it. Okay, I at some point a few years ago said to her, you know, you've been in our life a long time. You feel like a daughter to me. Can I call you my daughter? Mm-hmm. And she was great with that. Mm-hmm. And so sometimes if we feel like that relationship is developing, then I still think it's helpful to ask, though, and make sure that they're not going to be offended.
0: There you go.
1: And somebody, we were out in public and somebody said, is this your daughter? I didn't correct them and say, this is my stepdaughter. I think that would have been offensive at that point.
0: I agree.
1: So it is so not black and white.
0: Yes.
1: And I think that's what we're trying to say. Every family evolves differently. We want to ask for God's help as we begin to do some of these different things, you know, feeling like she's more of a daughter as we go along. But what we're saying here is it's not black and white. Every family is different and families do evolve.
0: To the listener, viewer, this is gold because there's a principle embedded in what Gayla's just